0: 107.5 WABX with me, Scott Steele. Hello. Got some Black Sabbath now. And, you know, Ozzy died is about 11 months or so. So not even a year yet. It's 11 months ago or so. And since then, let's see, we've had a new Ozzy fragrance. They're bringing back Ozfest, Osbourne's cartoon, and, of course, that digital AI version of Ozzy they're working on. And, yeah, I think I said on this radio station that it was sounding like kind of a cash grab to me, but Sharon Osbourne says it's not a cash grab.
1: And say I'm doing a cash grab. No, you don't know my husband, okay? I know my husband. And my husband would say to me over and over, after I go, how long do you think I'll be remembered? How long do you think? I go, I just don't know, because I'll be probably going with you, so don't ask me.
0: Yeah, so there's Sharon Osbourne on her podcast saying it's not a cash grab, so... Okay.

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0: 107.5 WABX. I'm Scott Steele. A guy from Nepal, an athlete, just set a Guinness World Record for walking down 100 stairs in 44.71 seconds on his hands. I could barely make it down on my feet in that amount of time. I think 44.71 seconds on his hand. He actually has multiple Guinness World Records, this guy. You know, how much attention do you really need? I mean, come on.
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107.5 WABX with Father's Day coming up. We would love to set you up with a pretty nice Father's Day prize package worth over $600. And the prize package includes a $75 gift card to Fusion Salon and Spa, a 3-month family membership to the YMCA of Southwestern Indiana, an outing with the Evansville Otters, including 10 tickets to a home game, and $250 in Otters Bucks to use on concessions or merchandise. So to enter to win this Father's Day prize package, text the word DAD to the number 82474. That's the word DAD to the number 82474. 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

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It's Led Zeppelin. Robert Plant, frontman in his current band called Saving Grace, just announced some new U.S. tour dates. And kind of within driving distance of us here, St. Louis on September 18th at the Pageant and the Chicago Theater in, yes, Chicago, on October 15th. So no Indiana or Kentucky dates on the new dates, but he's already been kind of through, you know, this this region before. So just, you know, kind of adding a few more stops to the itinerary. Some Skinner now, Freebird, 107.5 WABX.

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11: 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One of the biggest albums of that year was the Appetite for Destruction album from Guns N' Roses, released in July of 87. From that album, it's Paradise City on the 80s at 8, 107.5 WABX.

What ring? 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It's the 80s at 8. It's what we're doing. A block of rock from the 80s. You know, tomorrow, the WABX timeline will take you back to 1981. It's four songs in a row from that year. It's a different year every day. Tomorrow, yeah, 1981, Temple will play you those songs at noon. Brought to you by Space Monkey Records, located at Riverside and 41 in Evansville, the WABX timeline. This one from late 1980s, so a lot of these songs were hits in 1981. Keep on loving you here from REO Speedwagon on the 80s at 8, 107.5 WABX.

It's the 80s at 8 on 107.5 WABX 17 from Winger. Got one from Mellencamp here. Farm Aid 2026 announced now. It's going to be in Virginia Beach, Virginia this year. First time they've had that in the Virginia Beach area. And all the usual, you know, Farm Aid board members will be there. Neil Young, John Mellencamp, Willie Nelson, Dave Matthews, and more, who will all be performing. Neil Young especially, who canceled a tour of Europe he had planned for this year, will be there. So that's good news. So, yeah, Farm Aid 2026, September 26th in Virginia Beach, Virginia. Here's one of those board members, John Mellencamp, Paper and Fire on the 80s at 8, 107.5 WABX.

0: 107.5 WABX Unchained from Van Halen off the 1981 Fair Warning album. David Lee Roth has had a kind of a busy spring, making surprise appearances at Coachella and the Stagecoach Festival.
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From 1977. What do you say we keep it in Beantown with another Boston act? This is The Cars, and let's go. 107.5 WABX.

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I'm Scott Steele. Tomorrow, the WABX Triple Play is back. We don't do it on Tuesdays because it would disrupt the very finely tuned Two for Tuesday if we did three songs by somebody. It wouldn't be fair to everybody else is what it is. So tomorrow, it's back with three songs from the Doobie Brothers. AJ will be in for Flem tomorrow to play those songs. He's got two letters in his name. He'll play you three songs tomorrow at 3 o'clock with the WABX Triple Play brought to you by Liberty Federal Credit Union right here on 107.5 WABX.

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107.5 WABX with your journey tickets. The Final Frontier Tour is 1 week from tomorrow, and we have your last chance to win some tickets. So be listening to The Rock Workforce with Temple all this week to play Heard It in a Rock Song for your chance to win some tickets. And then one winner from this week will get an upgrade to sixth row floor seats for that show at the Ford Center next Wednesday night, the 17th, from 107.5 WABX.

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0: 107.5 WABX Santeria from Sublime from their self-titled album, which was released in 1996, so 30th anniversary. And the band is kind of back together with the son of their late singer taking over on vocals. Original singer Bradley Noel, he's got a son named Jacob Noel, and he has taken the reins. And they got some new music on the way, too, later this year.
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Let's do some Def Leppard. They got a new Greatest Hits album on the way this Friday, only available on vinyl. Def Leppard's Greatest Hits. 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It'll be on black vinyl or a special red marble vinyl tour edition to commemorate their upcoming European UK tour, which starts on Saturday. So the album, Greatest Hits, out on Friday. European tour starts on Saturday. See, that's how you do it. You know, that's synergy right there. 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

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I'm Scott Steele. Did you know that Apple at one point was working on an Apple car? It was supposed to be a self-driving car, the Apple car. Well, they abandoned it, but they built this big, like, test site

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Got one from Bon Jovi now. John Bon Jovi, you know, they're getting ready to go on tour, the whole band, and John Bon Jovi says he wants your help with the upcoming tour. They want to feature a video of fans singing Living on a Prayer to show during the tour. So they want you to submit a video of yourself singing Living on a Prayer, and maybe, you know, maybe you'll be up on the big screen during the upcoming tour. You can go to Bon Jovi's social media to find out how exactly to do that. So Living on a Prayer, I'm going to play you Living on a Prayer right now. Get your phone out. Turn it to selfie mode. I'll give you a second here. And, you know, record yourself singing along with this one right here on 107.5 WABX.

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0: Paul McCartney and Wings, Live and Let Die, 107.5 WABX. His new album, called The Boys of Dungeon Lane, just debuted at number 5 on the Billboard album chart, which makes that his 22nd top 10 album. Solo album, Paul McCartney. Unbelievable. 22nd top 10 album. Also hit number 1 in the UK, of course.
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107.5 WABX. Got one from the police here. Stuart Copeland from the police is doing a spoken word tour of North America. Not playing music, just talking, telling stories and stuff. He says he gets the audience laughing, and he says he gets kind of a buzz from telling stories. He says it's a lot easier than a music tour. There's no sound check or anything. He just kind of rolls in, tells some stories, and then takes off. He said he was worried about, like, telling the same stories every night, but he said he's used to playing the same songs a lot. So he said it turns out it was just the same thing for him, telling the same stories every night. So Stuart Copeland out on a spoken word tour, not getting too close to us, Cincinnati in July and Nashville, Tennessee in August. Message in a Bottle, 107.5 WABX.

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Father's Day is coming right up. Have you gotten anything for your dad for Father's Day yet? Well, we got a prize package you could win, which would probably be the best thing you've ever given him. $600 worth of prizes, over $600 worth, including a $75 gift card to Fusion Salon and Spa, a three-month family membership to the YMCA of Southwestern Indiana, an outing with the Evansville Otters, including 10 tickets to a home game, and $250 in Otters bucks to use on concessions or merchandise. So to enter to win this Father's Day prize package, text the word DAD to the number 82474. 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

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Man, Foo Fighters have had a busy spring releasing their new album and doing lots and lots of promotions on it, doing shows, doing like they did SNL UK. They did, you know, some web shows like, you know, Trackstar, and also they were on the Hot Ones Versus web show as well. They were on Late Show with Stephen Colbert, one of the final episodes of that show. So very, very busy, guys. Here's my hero, 107.5 WABX.

0: 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Time Magazine just released their list of 100 most influential people in sports 2026 with some Indiana connected names, some regional names on the list, including Kirsch Coates Cignetti from your IU national champion football team. Also, Fernando Mendoza from the same team, your future quarterback for the Las Vegas Raiders. Also, Caitlin Clark from the Indiana Fever. Pat McAfee, former Colts punter and now big shot at ESPN. And CEO of the Indianapolis Colts, Carly Ursay Gordon. All on the 100 most influential people in sports 2026 list from Time Magazine.
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On the way, got some details about how you can win some Journey tickets for the show next week at the Ford Center. I'll tell you how you can win. Coming up, details ahead after some Poison, some Skynyrd, and AC/DC here on 107.5 WABX.

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Every rose has its thorn from poison. Hey, we got your tickets to see Journey on the Final Frontier Tour. That is 1 week from tomorrow, next Wednesday, the 17th, at the Forge Center. So, yeah, this is your last chance to win some tickets this week. Listen to the Rock Workforce with Temple all week to play Heard It in a Rock song for your chance to win some Journey tickets. One winner from this week will get upgraded to sixth row floor seats. 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The Rock Workforce with Temple, the Final Frontier Tour from Journey. 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

I decided to make sure my wife woke up with a big smile on her face this morning. 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
2: So there is a new headline coming to us from Texas, and it's got a lot of people very, very upset. And, of course, animal rights peoples have a big problem with this. You guys tell me what you think. There are these Barbary sheep. I'm not sure if you're familiar. They're originally from North Africa. They were introduced to West Texas back in the 50s, and they have become an invasive species, and they're saying they're causing significant damage to native ecosystems by overgrazing vegetation. They're competing with the native wildlife like mule deer and bighorn sheep. And the population, I guess, are super horny, just out of control right now. And they're, like, damaging fences, and they're spreading disease, and they're posing a threat to conservation efforts. And so Texas lawmakers are like, look, we have to control their numbers. And that's not an uncommon thing. I mean, they do that all the time with all sorts of
3: animals. How are they going to do that? Are they going to, like, release, like, wolves into the herds or something?
2: Cats. No, but they are making it legal to hunt these sheep now.
4: Okay.
2: And you're like, okay, like, again, like, that's a totally normal thing.
3: You're hunting sheep? I feel like they're, like, the easiest animal to shoot.
2: That makes it so much more fun.
4: Just go up to them and go, hey, sheep.
3: Yeah, you don't even need a gun. You can just kick a sheep.
4: Yeah,
2: just
4: literally.
2: Walk up and grab it by its collar.
3: Yeah.
2: So they're doing it Texas style, and that, again, is raising some eyebrows. So they've just decided that they're going to legalize shooting the sheep from helicopters for sport.
4: Hell yeah, with freaking CCR playing from the copter.
3: It's like Call of Duty. You got the helicopter with the chain gun, and you're just mowing down herds of sheep.
4: Joking?
2: Good morning, Vietnam. I mean, Mahoney. Guys trip.
3: Yeah.
2: I mean, all these dudes want to go, like, on golf trips, and, like, that's fine and
4: no,
2: fun.
4: No, who needs
2: and
4: big
2: else.
4: Game hunting, you know?
3: Yeah, I don't want it to kill an endangered species. How about an invasive sheep?
2: Yeah, man. Yeah. Like, easy to kill from a helicopter. I mean, that sounds so much fun. I mean, I've got some friends that are out here, you know, and they are into, like, big game hunting, but you have to, like, do these lotteries for permits, and then it's like this extensive thing where you're like hiking through the mountains.
3: Can we throw hand grenades at these sheep?
2: I mean, we're only one step away from that, man. If you throw a hand grenade, would they even know?
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1: I don't know what it says about us as a group that this guy that called the voicemail thinks that we are annoying when we are drunk, but I'm not totally wrong.
2: All right, curious, what is the worst quality that each one of you has when you are drunk? Like, what are you notorious for always doing when you're drunk? Looking at you, Mahoney.
3: Message deleted.
4: So, the only person I think who finds me annoying when I'm drunk is my wife.
1: She has no tolerance for
4: drunk,
1: Mahoney.
4: My wife doesn't drink, has never drank, you know, just is a thing for her.
1: Sure.
4: You know, grew up with, you know, people, family members who drank way too much.
1: Problematic,
4: and,
1: you know, yeah.
4: And so I understand that. But I don't think, like, I mean, we can speak for everybody here in the room. Like, I feel like I'm a lot of fun, man.
5: You are.
4: Like, my problem is, my toxic trait is when I start to have a little fun, I like to have a lot of fun.
1: Mm-hmm. And it's almost instantaneous. Like, we joke that Mahoney is like Frank the Tank. Mm-hmm. And like the second he takes a sip of alcohol, you see it change him, and then it's full send every time.
4: I don't feel like I'm a mean drunk. I don't feel like I'm a violent drunk. I just like to have fun, and I get an
5: extrovert.
4: Loud.
5: You become an extrovert, which is crazy because normally in life, I feel like you're pretty like introverted. You like your peace. You like your quiet. You like your suburban lifestyle, your privacy. But the second you have liquor or beer, everyone knows who you are.
1: The second it touches your lips, you're just streaking through the quad.
5: Which is so much fun. Truly, you are a lot of fun. Dave, what would you say your toxic trait is when you're drunk?
1: So it's gone away, thankfully, because I am a 45-year-old man, and so there's no time for this sort of thing. But back when we were in our early 20s and we would go out drinking, I would never initiate it, but I would take part in what they called a face-slapping contest.
5: No, you would not be the guy
1: friends.
5: Slapping faces in the bar.
1: I would never start it, but if somebody slapped me, they'd get slapped back.
5: Did you also wrestle people when you were drunk, too?
1: Sometimes.
5: Okay.
1: Yeah, I was...
5: Is slapping faces?
1: World-class douche.
4: Dave and I have known each other for 22 years? 21 years? Something around there. Been friends that time. I mean, you have the ability to hold your alcohol better than anybody I've ever met in my life.
5: Absolutely.
4: Like, that's the thing. Like,
5: true.
4: I could think in 20-some-odd years, maybe once, that I was like, Dave's gone.
5: Dave just has got sleepy eyes, but he powers through
4: it. Yeah, man. That's a superpower, bro.
5: It's really impressive.
1: Thanks.
5: Chris, what would you say your toxic trait is? Because you drink like you're a single guy drinking out and about. What would you say yours is?
6: I mean, I wouldn't say it's really toxic, but at the end of the night, I am dead set on Taco Bell. And, like, I will make a fuss about it. Like, when I'm with my friends, it's like, we have to go to Taco Bell. That's the only thing I obsess about.
4: Yeah, he's not annoying. Like, all the years I've known Chris, too, like, I think of all the times we've been drunk together, never once I was like, man, that guy's annoying.
6: I do disappear a lot, though.
4: But that's not annoying.
1: No, that can be annoying, because I've got a couple of those friends, and
4: that's always you got, like, overprotective friends. I'm like, he's a man.
1: He'll be fine.
4: He'll figure it out.
1: He's not in danger, except for Max. Out his credit card to Taco Bell. Yeah. Audrey, what about you?
5: I feel like I've got a few. But I'm very much like Mahoney. Whenever it touches my lips, I'm instantaneous. Like, I'm a yapper. Mm. I want everybody to be having a great time. So I'm like bringing everyone together. But I don't feel like that's my toxic trait. My newest toxic trait, though, is that whenever I become a yapper, I'm asking everyone if I'm annoying, which is becoming more
1: annoying.
5: Yeah. But the younger me was just peeing in beds.
4: Same.
5: I love to pee in a bed.
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0: Mahoney present Are You Smarter Than a Community College Dropout?
1: Probably not.
2: Jim is joining us today for Are You Smarter Than a Community College Dropout? Jim, how far did you get in school?
3: High school and a few college classes.
2: Okay. So Mahoney didn't bother getting any of those pesky degrees either, so maybe this will be a fairly evenly matched fight. You two are going to be asked the same questions today. Mahoney is going to leave the studio here momentarily, and when he does, he's going to go to a soundproof space where he's not able to hear. I won't give you the correct answers until he returns, but I should tell you that you do have a pass today. That does count as a correct answer, so use that whenever you feel like you need it, okay?
3: Cool.
2: All right, Mahoney is officially out of the room. Here we go with question number one. What U.S. state is known as the Sunshine State?
3: Florida.
2: Question number two, and this is true or false. Sound travels faster in air than it does in water. True or false?
3: False.
2: Question number three, which NBA team has won the most championships?
3: Oh, crap. I'm not a basketball.
2: You do have a pass if you want to use it.
3: Pass.
2: Good use of your pass. All right, question number four is multiple choice.
3: I know Mahoney's going to know that one.
2: I don't know. He's pretty stupid. Question number four. Which instrument measures atmospheric pressure? Is it A, a thermometer, B, an altimeter, or C, a barometer?
3: Barometer,
2: okay. Question number five. Which 16th century English queen was known as the Virgin Queen?
3: I'm going to say there's like three choices of queens.
2: Pretty much.
3: Mary.
2: All right. And what? By the way, how much does that suck to be known as the Virgin Queen? I feel like that's what Mahoney was known as in college. All right. Question number six. What breed of dog is Scooby-Doo?
3: Oh, Great Dane.
2: Luckwell. All right. Mahoney is going to re-enter the room, and we'll see whether or not he is able to stack up against you. I will tell you this much, Mahoney. Jim did pretty well.
4: Well, I will say this. Did not sleep that well last night.
2: Already so, making excuses. You know, all right. Good.
4: Still running on a little lack of sleep.
2: Running on fumes today. All right, here we go. Question number one. What U.S. state is known as the Sunshine State?
4: Florida.
2: Both you said Florida. Both you.
4: Correct.
2: Question number two. True or false, sound travels faster in air than in water?
4: False.
2: Both you said false. Both you are correct. It travels faster in water, which is why we're huge in the ocean.
4: We are. Big underwater.
2: Yeah.
4: Big in Atlantis.
2: Question number three. Which NBA team has won the most championships?
4: Celtics.
2: Celtics is correct. Both you got that right because Jim used his pass there. You still have your pass, Mahoney. Question number four. Which instrument measures atmospheric pressure? Is it A, a thermometer, B, an altimeter, or C, a barometer?
4: Barometer.
2: Both of you said barometer, and both of you are correct. Question number five, Mahoney, getting everyone correct so far. Question number five, what 16th century English queen was known as the Virgin Queen?
4: Oh. I'm going to pass on that. Is it Mary?
2: Both of you said Mary, and both of you are incorrect, but you used your pass there, Mahoney, so you will get a point.
4: Who was it?
2: It was Queen Elizabeth I.
4: Prue.
2: Virgin.
3: There's only three queens, Elizabeth, Mary, and one other one.
2: You guys are playing the odds, but both of you are wrong. Funny that both of you have no interest in the Virgin Queen. Okay, final question, Mahoney. What is the breed of dog that is Scooby-Doo?
4: Luckwell, he's a Great Dane.
2: He is a Great Dane. Mahoney went 6 for 6 today with the use of the pass, and Jim only went 5 for 6. So even without any sleep, Mahoney...
4: Fueled by coffee, baby. Let's hear it. Undefeated. Can't stop, won't stop.
2: You lost last week.
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1: From the WABX newsroom, I'm Amy Adams. On Monday, officers were dispatched to the intersection of Claremont and Teacouple Avenue for an accident. A witness told police that someone at the scene was drunk and that another person was trapped in her car. Several people say they watched Thomas Dew speed through a stop sign, hitting the other vehicle, and then tried to run away before being held down by witnesses. During a sobriety test, Dew told police he had no idea what happened and then stated, "Take me to jail and I'm on your side." Well, he was taken to jail and he is facing multiple charges. An Illinois woman accused of faking cancer made her first court appearance yesterday. In 2025, students and staff at a Fairfield grade school held a fundraiser for Stacy Robbins' cancer treatments. A GoFundMe was also created. Charges were filed a year later after it was discovered that she did not have cancer. Court records show Robbins and her attorney acknowledge she's seen a list of all the alleged victims and the amount of money she's accused of taking. Her hearing is set for July 28th. A downtown coffee shop is celebrating a big milestone. The River Kitty Cat Cafe has helped 2,000 cats find their forever home. The cafe serves as a satellite location for the Vandenberg Humane Society. VHS CEO Kendall Paul says the impact goes far beyond the numbers, meaning that those 2,000 cats' lives were saved. Visitors can enjoy coffee, wine, beer, and treats in the main cafe or pay a small fee to hang out with roughly 20 adoptable free roaming cats. 100% of the cafe's proceeds fund the life-saving work of the Vandenberg Humane Society. From the WABX Newsroom, I'm Amy Adams.

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1: Are you ready?
0: Welcome to Dave and Mahoney.
2: But like with summer coming around, you can't bring the baby outside.
3: Yeah.
2: You know, like
3: yeah, you can't get her tan. It's
2: nah,
3: fine.
2: Man. You are an albino and my baby
3: hey,
2: is white.
3: What the hell?
2: Than
3: why am I catching strays?
2: Because you're
3: trying to get
2: that's
3: your baby a tan.
2: That's not an attack. That's just a fact.
4: Quiet down,
3: God,
4: Casper.
3: What the hell? Oh my God, I'm catching strays.
4: You unfriendly ghost.
0: Dave and Mahoney.
5: My wife, she is addicted to something that it seems all white 40-year-old women love.
2: What's that?
5: Zillow.
2: Oh, boy.
3: Dave, this is foreplay, man. This is her fantasy.
5: It's unhealthy.
3: Well,
5: I'm like, just get a porn addiction like everyone else.
0: Dave and Mahoney.
2: Went with an orange Fanta.
3: Attaboy. Ooh, an orange Fanta and some roast beef.
2: With
3: horsey
2: rice?
3: Sauce?
2: No, I actually
3: turn this man's mic off.
2: I like mine dry. I'm a dry guy.
3: You're a dry? No cheese?
2: On my roast beef sandwiches?
3: Yeah.
2: Not this time, no. I'm trying to eat healthier.
5: Trying to eat healthier with my four sandwiches.
0: And now, this is Dave and Mahoney.
5: Hello, friends, and thank you for joining us. Got some good news and some bad news to kick things off today. What would you like first there, Mahoney?
2: Dave, why don't we start off today's show with some bad news?
5: Yeah, this poor bear got trapped. And let me tell you the story of this. Black bear in Florida became a neighborhood sensation after it was seen lounging in a resident's hot tub. And there's a picture of it.
3: Aww.
5: It's full on, like, sitting in there straight up with its arms back, like just chilling in the hot tub.
3: And you can't tell me that animals don't have, like, I don't know, emotions. He was straight chilling, relaxing.
5: Just having a good time.
2: I bet that bear has chlamydia.
5: Yeah.
3: From the jacuzzi?
2: No, man. That bear is straight up swinging. He's chilling in a hot tub like that.
5: Yeah.
2: And we all know.
3: He's dressed in divorce.
2: We know he doesn't wear protection because he's going bareback.
5: Took a 6-hour nap on the backyard furniture. The bear even removed cushions from an outdoor couch to make itself more comfortable.
3: I'm telling you, dude.
2: See, swinging ass bear.
5: So they had to call in animal control because obviously, you know, there's a bear in the backyard. And initially, we're trying to, like, scare the bear off. Wasn't working because the bear's like, no, I live here now. This is my new home.
3: My
5: I love this
3: style.
5: Here. The next day, the bear was successfully captured, though. And the reason this is bad news is because I feel like this would work on you, Mahoney.
2: They, like, put, like, a hamburger trail.
5: Close. They had a trap baited with donuts.
2: Oh.
5: And the bear's like, I guess I'll come down from the tree.
2: Yeah.
5: Came down. He's like, ah, you got me.
2: At least get the donuts.
5: A couple of them, yeah.
3: Okay. Good for him.
2: He'll be back.
5: They've relocated the bear safely to a state park near the area. So
3: don't make jacuzzis so enticing to be sat in by bears. I think that this guy should be free.
5: The only thing that was missing is if, like, he turned it on, you know, like, get the bubbles going.
3: Oh, he didn't. For whatever reason, you let that part out. I was just seeing the bubbles go.
2: He was sitting on a jet.
3: He was sitting on a jet, man.
2: Uh-huh.
5: Smoking a joint.
3: I would like to omit that from the record that it wasn't going. It was on the whole time.
2: If you are sitting on a jet smoking a joint in a hot tub.
3: And you're a bear.
5: That's foreplay.
2: Dude, that is living.
3: Yeah.
2: That bear knows what's up.
5: Some good news today as well. You talk about the most dramatic swing of luck maybe ever. So there's a guy who's out of Alberta, Canada, and he is a skin cancer survivor.
2: Oof.
5: And so he finally got through all of that. And after after he beats cancer, he won 4 different lotteries totaling $3 million.
3: Wow.
2: Did he just go buck-ass wild buying all the scratchers?
5: I mean, I would. Like, you just beat cancer, like, YOLO.
2: See, I feel like I would buy it before I knew I beat it, right? Just because I'm like, if I don't make it, at least maybe go out with a bang.
5: So what's wild is that it wasn't scratchers or anything like that where he's paying, like, you know, $25 or $50 a ticket or something like that. He was just buying lottery tickets. So on May 3rd, he got $1 million win. This followed $1 million prize in November and a $500,000 prize in August. All in the past 9 months, he's won all 4 of these prizes totaling $3 million.
3: Hmm. What's this guy's name again?
5: His name is David Serkin.
3: Is he married?
5: Audrey.
3: Not me.
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1: Here's your 14 first alert forecast. Highs in the lower 90s. That would be the hottest day of the year to date. That heat index near 100. Mainly sunny, hot, and humid. A stray storm is possible. Muggy tonight, clear, down to 76. Sunny, hot, and humid on Thursday. Highs at 94. That heat index will average about 100. Breezy, winds gusting 20 to 25. Some storms late Thursday night. Lows will dip to 71. Friday, some scattered showers and storms early. Low severe weather threats, then mostly sunny, cooler, less humid, breezy for your Friday, highs in the mid-80s. I'm meteorologist Byron Douglas on 107.5 WABX.
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1: It's funny how a lot of fast food restaurants, and restaurants in general, sort of have a personality about them. Like, if you are going to be a rabble-rouser, go cause some trouble, you know not to go to a Popeyes, because the staff at a Popeyes will fight you. Same thing with, like, a Dunkin'. But as far as places that have happy workers, I always think of Chick-fil-A.
2: They depending on the location, yeah.
1: But they did a survey of the 10 restaurant chains that have the happiest workers nationwide. And number one on the list, by a long shot, In-N-Out.
3: I believe it. I don't really see people, because I frequent In-N-Out. I love their burgers. Protein style, I know, I know. But I frequent there all the time, and I don't ever see anybody in a bad mood, including the people in the line.
2: I have never had bad. I've had slow, but I've never had bad service at an In-N-Out. Not once in 20-some-odd years of eating there.
3: Mahoney, you say this often. Pay your people a good wage and provide them with the way to success, which a lot of those places, like you said, Dave, Chick-fil-A, whenever you start working there, you pretty much have the ability, once you have boots on the ground, the ability one day, all things working in your favor, to basically own a Chick-fil-A if you
1: well, and you can't so own choose. A Chick-fil-A without working in a Chick-fil-A. Yes. Like, you have to put your time in if you ever want to, like, actually be a franchisee.
2: They treat their employees right. They pay them right. Their managers are paid well. They have an extensive hiring process. That's why they've been number one for 10 years in a row. And the prices, yes, they've gone up like everybody else, but still not anywhere close to what the major fast food chains across the nation have raised their prices to.
3: Well, so, I think I would be really excited because I would be pocketing the spread, the sauce.
1: Oh, yeah.
3: I would have a gold mine of spread at home. That's all I need to be happy.
1: Number 10 on the list was Chick-fil-A. Kind of surprising 10? That they're at number 10.
2: But it's because there's a difference, though, because all In-N-Outs are owned by the one lady who loves Affliction jeans.
1: She
2: and
1: does.
2: Shirts. You know, but they treat their people right. All of them are, you know, corporate-owned, you know, company-owned, you know, whereas Chick-fil-A, they have franchisees.
3: Okay. Right?
2: So it could be depending on who is your boss.
3: Who's in the middle, though?
1: I'm kind of surprised. Longhorn Steakhouse came in at number 9.
3: I used to work at Longhorn.
1: You did.
3: I did. I quit because the guy who was mean to me was on meth.
1: You had a methed up manager?
3: Well, no. One of the servers got angry that I sat him at his table while he was smoking a pipe in the back. That's a real story. Wow. I quit. I pretended my grandma was dead.
2: Number 8 is Portillo's. Which
1: Portillo's has got a pretty good rep.
2: Always good service. Always nice, friendly people. Seem like they enjoy their job. And I've seen the same people there for a long time.
1: Lazy Dog came in at number 7. Caribou Coffee was number 6. Pete's Coffee and Tea was number 5. Chewy's, which is like a Tex-Mex place, was number 4. Dutch Bros, number 3.
2: That surprises me that it's not number 2. Because Dutch Bros, again, I've never rolled up to a Dutch Bros without seeing a line 10 cars
3: deep. Hey, how you doing? And like, they always want to have a conversation.
2: The happiest, or at least the most cult-like, happy teenagers working there.
1: The last time that I went to a Dutch Bros, I pulled up to the drive-thru, and it was in the evening. But I pulled up, and they opened the drive-thru window, and it was a different experience than normally at Dutch Bros, where you're right. Somebody pops their head out the window, and they just want to chat with you.
3: Uh-huh.
1: They were listening to, like, death metal.
3: Oh, nice. Yeah.
1: I was like, all right, like some Pantera and coffee. Let's go.
3: That's a way to start your morning.
1: Number 2, just behind Chick-fil-A, Raising Cane's.
3: Chicken. What combo are you picking? Oh, my gosh. I love this lineup. In-N-Out and Chick-fil-A is on there too, and Raising Cane's. But Mahoney, you've got a bone to pick with Raising Cane's a little bit.
2: Well, that's quality-wise. I mean, service-wise always seems to be pretty good, but quality-wise, the tenders have fallen off. I'm actually really surprised that, like, Texas Roadhouse is on here. You see Longhorn, you see Lazy Dog, which are, you know, those are still expanding pretty regularly. But Texas Roadhouse, when you talk about, like, big chain restaurants across the United States, everybody, like, you know, they generally are pretty well received. So interesting that they're not on there.
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2: So there is a civil war brewing amongst this show, and it all leads back to McDonald's McCrispy strips.
3: McCrispy strips.
2: Because Mahoney thinks they're great, and he's wrong.
4: Almost got some yesterday.
2: Almost, but you didn't, did you?
4: Well, because
2: they're not that good.
4: I'm trying to, you know, not be divorced, Dave.
3: You want to live forever. 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
2: You told us that you had multiple large hot dogs yesterday.
4: Yeah.
2: That was the compromise?
3: That's protein.
4: Yeah.
2: Is it, though?
3: I have a question, though. As a person who hasn't tried a McCrispy strip, what is the difference between a regular schmegular chicken nugget or a chicken strip from other places and then the McStrip from...
4: The breading on the McCrispy isn't nearly as thick. So, like, you think about, like, a Cane's or, like, even a chicken strip from, like, Dairy Queen or Carl's Jr. Hardee's. It's Others. Much thicker. The McCrispy is actually a very... It's almost like a panko breading.
3: Oh, it's a light, airy breading.
4: It is. It's a lighter breading. And I will say, man, I'm just kind of shocked, Dave. I don't think you were a chicken strip connoisseur, though. So
3: oh, for sure not. Do you see how skinny he is? Yeah, what the heck?
4: This man ain't out here eating for fun.
3: He ain't eating chicken strips.
2: I know good food when I eat it. That's not good food. This guy called and said, we're still sleeping on the OG and the King.
5: I can't believe I'm hearing all of you still argue over McCrispy strips. You still haven't listened to me when I called before about the Taco Bell chicken nuggets. They put all fast food nuggets to shame. Try it and you'll believe me. You'll never think about a McCrispy strip or a McNugget or a Chick-fil-A nugget. You'll none of these. Raising Cane, nothing compares to the Taco Bell chicken nuggets. I'm telling you.
6: Message
3: Mahoney, you know how I know Dave doesn't know fast food?
4: Mm-hmm.
3: He just said that Taco Bell was the OG and the king of chicken strips.
2: Okay, I said that I meant that
3: You're
2: Taco Bell was one of the OGs of fast food. And they've recently introduced the chicken nugget. But my problem with Taco Bell chicken nuggets is, well, I never had them. when I go to Taco Bell,
4: I want tacos.
2: For tacos, yeah.
4: Mm-hmm. And also, I'm not eating Taco Bell sober anymore. That's like, I've got a hard, fast rule that, like, I enjoy the hell out of Taco Bell, but only when I'm drunk.
2: It's way better drunk.
3: I did the other day. It was jarring. I went inside and sat at a Taco Bell.
2: Why?
3: First of all, have you done that recently?
2: No.
3: They've gutted them and they look like the inside of an AT&T.
2: See, I would imagine that a Taco Bell, like, they're doing oil changes in there.
3: You know? If you're not purple and blue, like, you're not a real OG Taco Bell.
2: True.
3: And, it is very, very, very scary inside of there.
4: Can we stop the modernization of
3: fast food?
4: Because, like, the clean Apple Store aesthetic. Nah, man, I want cluttered. I want, like, weird-ass drawings and mascots. I want a play place with balls that haven't been cleaned.
3: Total PR. 12
4: years.
2: Urine-soaked ball pit. Bring it back.
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5: Here's your 14 First Alert forecast. Highs in the lower 90s. That would be the hottest day of the year to date. That heat index near 100. Mainly sunny, hot, and humid. A stray storm is possible. Muggy tonight. Clear, down to 76. Sunny, hot, and humid on Thursday. Highs at 94. That heat index will average about 100. Breezy, winds gusting 20 to 25. Some storms late Thursday night. Lows will dip to 71. Friday, some scattered showers and storms early. Low severe weather threats, then mostly sunny, cooler, less humid. Breezy for your Friday. Highs in the mid-80s. I'm meteorologist Byron Douglas on 107.5 WABX.
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8: That's Y-O-D-U-M-M-Y. Isn't there a B in there?
9: What is the biggest screw-up that you've ever made at work? The reason we're talking about it is because there was an American Airlines pilot that accidentally flew the wrong 787 all the way to Italy.
10: How does that happen, Dave?
9: So I'm not exactly sure how the screw-up happened.
10: Did you grab the wrong keys? Because the 787 is a pretty damn big plane, man.
9: So I guess the plane was too big, and that's exactly what the problem was, because they were flying to Naples, and so the plane was too big to actually land at that airport, so they had to divert it. It was this huge mess.
10: Oh, what a nightmare.
9: They had to fly the next day. It was a disaster. But what is the biggest screw-up that you've ever made at work? Michael on the line.
11: I went outside to smoke a cigarette at my kitchen job, and I thought the cigarette was out all the way, and I threw it in the dumpster, and it was one of those big dumpsters. They were doing a bar renovation next door.
9: Oh, God.
11: And about 30 minutes later, we heard a big explosion, and the sushi chef ran out, the executive chef and the general manager ran out, and they were like, what in the world? Whoever, you know, they obviously assumed it was one of us because the other restaurant was empty. Whoever did this is going to get fired, blah, blah, blah. And I was just, you know, I was like, oh, I can't lose this job. And I just held it to myself. I didn't tell nobody. You know, it was, the flames were two-story high. You know, the fire department came. And then about 6 months later, I was at a party, and my buddy was actually the superintendent of that build. And he watched the footage with the security, and security was saying they were going to charge, with Phoenix PD, were going to charge me with arson. But since he was in charge of that build, he decided to not go through with the charges. And that was just, I tell my kids about that, you know, I started the dumpster fire. It was one of the biggest mess ups I've ever done.
9: I mean, a literal dumpster fire is pretty epic for a screw up at work.
10: And that is, that your buddy who was the, you know, who kept your name out of the other people's mouths, man, he's a real one.
11: Oh, yeah. I told him that for sure. He wasn't happy with me, but I was happy with him.
9: Eric on Facebook at Dave Mahoney said, I broke 60,000 sets of pins in a metal press at work that I was setting up. The owner came storming over and said, do you know how much those cost? I said, no, but I bet you're going to tell me. He said $60,000 and then stormed off. So that's a pretty big screw up. What's your biggest screw up at work? Greg's on the line. What's up, Greg?
12: So one time I was making a commercial and the people came from England, producers and all that, and we were going to demonstrate what they call a rotor hammer.
9: Okay.
12: And all I have to do is get this rotor hammer and drill on the concrete. They had a little small X where I was supposed to drill and everything. Everything was supposed to be checked out. No problems. When they said action, all I had to do is walk out there and start drilling. So I walked out there, I started drilling. Next thing you know, I hit a water line and we've had a big old mess.
9: Oh, I could just imagine the scene. There's all these camera guys with their expensive gear. They got producers that have flown overseas for it, and water is just spraying everywhere. Classic.
10: Yep. And that's how the Bellagio fountains were made.
9: That's right.
12: Would that have been my fault?
9: No, man. No. It's definitely not.
10: You're in the clear, man.
9: You're all good. Thanks for the call, man.
12: Okay.
9: Your biggest screw up at work ever. Carol is on the phone with us today. What's up, Carol?
13: I was working a subcontractor at a Motorola plant. Inside the building, I located two pipes with two penetrations, a core drill, okay? I went outside, and the pipes were almost right next to each other. I went outside to locate them on the wall outside for the drill, and I had one in one location, and common sense didn't even set in that they were really close together. And so they were 7 inches into a 12-inch core, and my boss came out and put the cut sign to his throat, like, cut, stop, because they were going to, it would have dropped right into a subfab.
9: So did you continue as a subcontractor on that job after that, or was that the end of it?
13: No, I still kept my job, but I was just by fortunate, nobody got hurt and no damage was done. They got charged twice for setup because of my stupidity, but I

0: learned the hard way from that. Common sense has to set in first.
1: Carol, appreciate the call today.
0: Okay, thank you. Bye-bye.
1: This one from Matt on Facebook, at Dave Mahoney, said, in the Army, we had a yearly area beautification. Once a year, we do this. And a bunch of us busted out the flamethrowers to kill the weeds. We accidentally lit a fence on fire.
2: Oh, no.
1: And after that, we were no longer allowed to use the flamethrowers.
2: Man, that would be so much fun, though.
1: I know.
2: I mean, it does sound genius until it goes a little too far.
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1: From the WABX newsroom, I'm Amy Adams. On Monday, officers were dispatched to the intersection of Claremont and Teacouple Avenue for an accident. A witness told police that someone at the scene was drunk and that another person was trapped in her car. Several people say they watched Thomas Dew speed through a stop sign, hitting the other vehicle, and then tried to run away before being held down by witnesses. During a sobriety test, Dew told police he had no idea what happened and then stated, "Take me to jail and I'm on your side." Well, he was taken to jail and he is facing multiple charges. An Illinois woman accused of faking cancer made her first court appearance yesterday. In 2025, students and staff at a Fairfield grade school held a fundraiser for Stacy Robbins' cancer treatments. A GoFundMe was also created. Charges were filed a year later after it was discovered that she did not have cancer. Court records show Robbins and her attorney acknowledge she's seen a list of all the alleged victims and the amount of money she's accused of taking. Her hearing is set for July 28th. A downtown coffee shop is celebrating a big milestone. The River Kitty Cat Cafe has helped 2,000 cats find their forever home. The cafe serves as a satellite location for the Vandenberg Humane Society. VHS CEO Kendall Paul says the impact goes far beyond the numbers, meaning that those 2,000 cats' lives were saved. Visitors can enjoy coffee, wine, beer, and treats in the main cafe or pay a small fee to hang out with roughly 20 adoptable free roaming cats. 100% of the cafe's proceeds fund the life-saving work of the Vandenberg Humane Society. From the WABX Newsroom, I'm Amy Adams.

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4: Eddie is joining us today for Fast Food Freakouts. 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
5: We're going to have to go with McDonald's here.
4: McDonald's, okay, that's the OG. My cohort over here, Mahoney, has been to every McDonald's in the continental United States.
2: All 23,107, but that's not what's next on my to-do list, Dave. I plan on visiting Colonial Heights, Virginia, and checking out the world's largest Arby's, which is over 7,000 square feet.
6: In Virginia.
4: That is an unnecessary amount of roast beef square footage.
6: Yes.
4: 7,000 square feet.
2: They got roast chicken.
4: Oh, yeah?
2: They got their own baked muffins, zucchini muffins, Audrey.
4: Okay.
6: I like a zucchini muffin, but I don't know
2: and
6: if I
2: space,
6: want
2: you know, because when you just want to spread out, you know, you don't feel... One of the things about Arby's I'm not a big fan of is when they're too crowded.
6: You don't want people staring at your meats.
2: No, I don't.
4: Okay, let's get back to it here. So you're trying to figure out which fast food restaurant these freakouts happen in. Mahoney and Audrey do not know the correct answer. They're playing along with you today. Here we go with number one. This customer throwing a fit because he believes that his rice is undercooked.
7: There was a mistake with rice, and now the food's cold. She's going to have to remake it twice. She's overwhelmed. She's probably on... I even started to film. I don't know what's happening, but I explained myself very clearly to her, and she got, like, offended. It was a mistake with hard rice, like someone undercooked the rice. Look at her flustered right there. There's no frustration. I'm not frustrated at all. I'm very happy.
8: I'm asking you a receipt.
7: Okay, but you asked 5 minutes after because you got mad.
4: And here are your options. Eddie, is it A, a Taco Bell, B, a Panda Express, or C, a Chipotle?
6: Whoa, my option wasn't even on the list. I was thinking of Food Court Popeyes. Ooh. Whoa, I'm frazzled.
4: Ooh. Taco Bell, Panda Express,
6: gotta be a
4: Chipotle.
6: Panda.
2: Ah, man. I mean, Panda is the first one, but I don't think Panda messes up their rice very often.
6: That sounded busy.
2: I think... That is a Chipotle. I feel like the way that was echoing in there sounds like a mall food court, but I don't believe that it is because that was like an ancient video. I believe that is a Chipotle if I'm making my most educated guess.
6: I'm following my sensei.
4: Okay, they're both saying Chipotle, but Eddie, it is up to you to make the decision. What do you think?
5: I'm going to say it's Chipotle also.
4: I probably would have guessed the same thing. It's not. It's a Panda. It's
6: Whoa!
4: Panda Express.
6: Oh, yeah. My gosh.
2: Is that a mall Panda Express?
6: I am...
2: Yes.
6: In shock.
2: Is that is that an old video?
6: Because
2: what year
6: was
2: that video
6: said a food
2: shot?
6: Court. I said a food
2: Coming
6: court.
2: At you.
6: My mall rat spidey senses.
2: That was my initial one. Dude. But yeah. Like,
9: it was a trainee making the rice. Let's put it that way.
2: But was that an old video?
9: No.
2: I don't know. They're not time stamp.
6: That sounded like it was from 2009.
2: It was like filmed in 480i.
4: All right.
6: There were Von Dutch hats about.
4: You did not get that one right, but you were still alive. Here we go on to the next one. This time, a manager takes his job maybe a little too seriously, gets mad at an influencer who's pretending to be an employee and walked into the back of the kitchen. I don't know if that's taking your job too seriously. Like some influencer walks into the kitchen, I'll beat you up too.
10: You don't record.
11: Yeah, I'm really sorry, man.
10: It's a violation of the law.
11: I'm sorry.
10: So many levels.
11: I'm sorry, bro.
10: And don't you?
11: I would never do it again. I would never come back to your restaurant. Squash the beef, though. I don't want to have any problems with nobody.
10: Oh, you created the problem.
11: No. I'm squashing it.
10: You went into my kitchen, which is a violation of my security protocol. It's not okay, and I'm not going to back down. And no, I'm not going to squash the beef or whatever you want to say it is.
11: Never back down, never what?
10: The point is this. It is a security violation.
6: That was kind of funny.
4: I'm team manager on this one, man. Yeah. Like, that kid's annoying. I don't want to squash the beef. How about you just don't walk into the kitchen, you moron?
6: Yeah.
2: I would say I want that kid to get a head injury, but he already sounds like he has one.
6: Oh,
4: is that
6: guys.
4: A, a White Castle, B, a Popeyes, or C, a McDonald's?
2: McDonald's.
6: That's a McDonald's. But I will say this. He probably just doesn't know how influencers get back into the kitchen to make all those sweet influencer foodie videos. He just thought that they just went back there, clearly.
2: No, that is definitely not a Popeyes or a White Castle because they would have just beat his ass in that manager. A little too articulate.
4: All right, Eddie.
2: He's been to McCollege. Or McUniversity is what it's called.
5: It's called McUniversity. On the White Castle issues.
4: Yeah.
5: McDonald's it is.
4: McDonald's it is. Well done.
2: Okay. It's McUniversity for real.
6: Where,
4: they actually
6: where
4: have
6: you
4: a
6: go?
4: McUniversity?
2: No, dude, we've seen people who are attending McUniversity.
4: We
2: before.
4: Have?
2: Yeah, they were at a conference next to one of our conferences that
4: no
2: we were
4: kidding.
2: At.
4: Huh.
2: Yeah.
4: Okay. All right, so this is it. Comes down to the third and final one. You either win or lose right here, Eddie. A customer is not pleased with the amount of whipped cream and ice in her drink, so she throws a fit and throws the whipped cream in the worker's face.
6: Duncan.
12: Here you go, sweetie. Have a good day.
13: Yeah, I want the
0: less ice, but that's a lot of whipped cream. I didn't want a lot of whipped cream. I want the less ice, but that's
12: You literally asked us to put 5 pieces of ice cubes, which we did.
0: That coffee is like a sip.
12: Would you like a refund?
0: No, I would not like a refund. This is not what I asked for. This is a lot of whipped cream. A lot of whipped cream.
12: Oh.
0: I didn't ask for that. I want my refund.
12: Hold on, I'm coming.
0: Excuse me, manager. I'm taking all this.
6: Oh, I would like to point out that the passive aggressive tone switch in the lady who's working at has to be a Dunkin' Donuts.
2: It's not
6: by the
2: Dunkin'.
6: Way.
2: What? No. Did you not hear the music in the background? I know it may be hard for our friend here on the phone, but my McDetective ears were open. That's Starbucks, man. There was like Sarah McLachlan or something playing in the background.
6: What are our options, Dave?
4: Dunkin', Dutch Bros, or Starbucks?
2: I'm going Starbucks. I just based upon her initial courteousness, and then she was taking the hoops out and ready to fight that bitch.
6: Yeah, you know what? Starbucks employees are ready to fight at the moment. A lot of they're making them dress different.
2: They gotta take their nose rings out.
6: They do. Yeah. I'm still sticking with Dunkin'.
4: Audrey might be on one here.
6: My spidey senses.
4: All right, Eddie. Decision is yours. What are you going with?
5: Let's go with the Dunkin'. It sounded too empty for Starbucks.
4: You did it. How did you do it?
2: A Dunkin' playing, like, chick music?
6: Yeah, man. Where do you think girls go for their coffees?
13: It's the Dave and Mahoney Show. If you happen to see me jogging, please kill whatever is chasing me. 107.5 WABX.

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1: Here's your 14 first alert forecast. Highs in the lower 90s. That would be the hottest day of the year to date. That heat index near 100. Mainly sunny, hot, and humid. A stray storm is possible. Muggy tonight, clear, down to 76. Sunny, hot, and humid on Thursday. Highs at 94. That heat index will average about 100. Breezy, winds gusting 20 to 25. Some storms late Thursday night. Lows will dip to 71. Friday, some scattered showers and storms early. Low severe weather threats, then mostly sunny, cooler, less humid, breezy for your Friday, highs in the mid-80s. I'm meteorologist Byron Douglas on 107.5 WABX.
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4: 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The Cardinals, $1.13 underdog of the Mets, minus 136, 8.5 over at Citi Field in New York. Andre Vellante for the Cardinals, Christian Scott for the Mets. Davis Martin for the White Sox, $1.29 dog today against Chris Sale of the Braves, minus 156. 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
1: Mahoney had to go to the dentist yesterday, but he was oddly excited. And the reason why is because he knew that he was going to immediately be able to leave the radio station and go get himself some Arby's.
2: Well, you know, I don't get to eat fast food a whole lot these days because, you know, I get done with the show and I go home. And
1: the wife's watching. She's watching.
2: If I bring home a sack full of Arby's, she's going to give me the judge. She's not going to say anything, but she's going to give me, well, actually, she will say something. She's like, do you really want to have a heart attack? You've got a daughter. You've got a brand new daughter. Do you want to see her graduate high school?
1: But yesterday, you had an alibi.
2: Yeah, so I mean, when you're getting dental work done, you traditionally can't eat for like hours afterwards.
1: Because they were numbing you up and the whole bit.
2: Oh yeah, all that. And I was getting crowns replaced. So this was going to be an ordeal. And so, man, I hit up Arby's and they are no longer doing the 4 for $10, but I did have several roast beef sandwiches. And I tried.
1: Oh yeah.
2: Three.
1: Was.
2: And I also tried their brand new pulled pork sandwich, which
1: okay. So total
2: I will
1: four
2: say,
1: sandwiches.
2: Somebody in chat was wondering to know if what I thought about it, and I will say solid 7.5 out of 10.
1: Okay.
2: Not bad for a pulled pork sandwich from Arby's.
1: Pulled pork before going to the dentist is a bold choice.
2: Well, and we had talked about this because I didn't have time to go home and brush my teeth or whatever, but this is just, I gotta eat, man. Like, your boy's hungry.
1: Mm-hmm.
2: Things have to happen, so I tear it up at Arby's. I am there.
3: I'm proud of you.
2: I am the only person eating inside that entire building.
1: Of course you are.
2: And
1: it's like 10:15 in the morning.
3: I love his proud sniff. It comes out. Yeah. Just proud of you, Mahoney.
1: I was the king of that Arby's.
2: Felt like I owned the place. No wait at the soda refill. Went with an orange Fanta.
3: Attaboy. An orange Fanta and some roast beef.
2: With the curly fries, just really hit the spot.
3: Horsey sauce?
2: No, I actually
3: turn this man's mic off.
2: I like mine dry. I'm a dry guy.
3: You're a dry? No cheese?
2: On my roast beef sandwiches?
3: Yeah.
2: Not this time, no. I was going dry.
3: Wait.
2: I'm trying to eat healthier.
1: Trying to eat healthier with my four sandwiches.
3: And curly fries and a Fanta.
2: I eat. And you know, like, I kind of like rinse out my mouth, you know, like I take.
3: Is it dry?
1: With your Fanta.
2: With the Fanta. like sloshing it around as you do to try to clear out some of the particulars.
3: Because it's so dry from the lack of sauce and cheese.
2: And everybody thought this was a bad idea before I go into the dentist. And, you know, they're like, that's rude. And I'm like, they deal with nasty stuff in mouths, and this isn't that nasty. I got to eat. I'm human. This is just part of the deal. So I get there and they start to work on my mouth. And I think they took note of my lunch.
1: They're like, sir,
3: dude, there's still chunks of it in there.
1: We found an entire roast beef sandwich under this crown.
3: And I think there's some pulled pork here.
2: And I've had a lot of dental work over the years, and I think I pissed off this dentist. He was a very nice guy, very good at what he did. But he I've never felt like pain while getting like drilled on, you know, because they Novocaine you up pretty good to the point. I feel like he personally, he intentionally underdosed me.
3: Well, I mean, I think that was pretty rude that you showed up and you didn't even brush your teeth. You literally ate five different sandwiches and curly fries. Four sandwiches, curly fries, and a drink,
1: Orange
3: and you
1: Phantom.
3: Showed up a drink.
2: I don't know if...
3: That you switched around in your mouth.
2: And maybe I'm making some wild accusations here by accusing him of underdosing me because it was, you know, the pain was, you know, it was pretty sharp, man. Like, kind of
3: Mahoney,
2: that electric feel.
3: Did you feel like maybe he was trying to prove that you actually really did need the filling redone? Because if it was sensitive, clearly the cavities underneath were more sensitive than you thought.
2: Do we know, does roast beef have any sort of effect on Novocaine?
3: Clearly.
2: Is that an inhibitor? Maybe that was the case.
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2: YO-DUMMY. I know that you tune into this radio show for sound medical advice.
3: We are not doctors.
2: But apparently some people that call the voicemail have strong opinions about things. And this one lends this fellow to believe that, Mahoney, you may outlive all of us.
3: Maybe.
4: Look, I think it's great that Dave has gotten in shape and all and lost weight and is feeling good about himself. But for Mahoney and Chris, well, I don't know about Chris. I've never seen him. But just want to point out that if you have 5 inches of fat around your tummy, you can prevent a bullet from reaching any vital organs. So, Mahoney, you're not fat. You're armored. And, Dave, you're probably going to die.
5: Hold on. I think the funniest part of this is that without even seeing Chris, this man assumes
2: that he's fat.
5: Big.
2: Chris is probably the fittest one on the show.
3: I am not. Not now.
2: You've been in great shape as long as I've known you, which is like 15 years now.
3: I'm the leader. Like, I have a 5-pack.
5: Listen to that fat voice.
6: You know what I mean?
5: That's a fat voice if I've ever heard
2: Whatever
5: one.
2: You say, chunker.
5: Chubby. Oh, my God. That is so funny.
2: I like that the logic here is that, sure, the visceral fat and all those doctors, those pesky doctors will tell you it's bad for you.
3: Heart disease being the number one killer. In America.
2: But have you considered that it's like Kevlar?
5: Oh my God.
2: All you need is 5 inches of fat and it could stop a bullet from reaching vital organs.
3: I know a lot of people out there worried about like the economy and like Social Security and all these sorts of things. Not a single worry in my mind about any of that because I ain't reaching it.
2: Yeah, you're like Social Security. I don't care.
3: Yep.
2: Take it all.
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0: the 35th anniversary of the WC Handy Blues and Barbecue Festival, June 17th through the 20th in Henderson. 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
5: Here's your 14 First Alert forecast. Highs in the lower 90s. That would be the hottest day of the year to date. That heat index near 100. Mainly sunny, hot, and humid. A stray storm is possible. Muggy tonight, clear, down to 76. Sunny, hot, and humid on Thursday. Highs at 94. That heat index will average about 100. Breezy, winds gusting 20 to 25. Some storms late Thursday night. Lows will dip to 71. Friday, some scattered showers and storms early. Low severe weather threats, then mostly sunny, cooler, less humid, breezy for your Friday, highs in the mid-80s. I'm meteorologist Byron Douglas on 107.5 WABX.
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2: There is a man out of Kentucky who is 40 years old. He looks like he is 60. That is making such headlines that he's not even in the Redneck Report. I wanted to talk about him on his own.
3: What did this guy do, Dave?
2: So this man, I guess, was upset at a business, a bar of sorts, bar restaurant. He'd been told not to come back because of his unruly behavior.
3: Mm-hmm. Sometimes you get 86, man. You just can't come back.
2: And he decided that he was going to respond by showing back up at the business and releasing a raccoon into it.
4: I'm having deja vu. That really just freaked me out. Or there have been multiple men in Kentucky releasing raccoons.
2: I don't think that we've talked about this story before.
4: Whoa, so crazy.
2: The raccoon ran into the business and bit somebody. So
3: they do carry rabies. Uh-huh. Yeah, they have known to be carriers.
2: And so the business instantly knew who it was. And
4: they did?
2: Yeah, and they called the cops, and they're like, we think it's this guy. Sure enough, the cops find him driving down the road, rather intoxicated. He refuses to get out of the car, and they had to tase him and everything else. He gets arrested.
3: Did they tase the raccoon?
2: They did not tase the raccoon that we know of.
4: Does the raccoon have a name? I feel like I have a lot of questions about details that were not given.
2: We've got more details, and not just about that incident, because it's not his first time running in with the law.
3: Mm. I wonder where he found this raccoon.
4: That's what I'm saying. Is it a pet? Raccoons don't really get rabies like that, you know?
2: Let me give you this other part of the story, and then I think it may help us to decipher whether or not he is capable of owning a raccoon.
4: Okay.
2: Because I think it's entirely possible. In December of just last year, not that long ago, the police responded to another local bar because of an unruly individual, the same guy. He was asked to leave. Officers found him outside of the business under the influence of alcohol. And he decided that he was going to leave because he did not want to go to jail. And he got on his escape donkey to do so. He had ridden his donkey to the bar. And the cops told him, please get off the donkey. And he tried to gallop his donkey to a different nearby bar.
3: I don't like it when cops give people DUIs for riding horses.
4: Yes, they have their own brains.
3: Yeah, man. Unless that horse is also drunk, that should not be a DUI.
4: No.
2: It was a drunk donkey.
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1: From the WABX newsroom, I'm Amy Adams. On Monday, officers were dispatched to the intersection of Claremont and Teacouple Avenue for an accident. A witness told police that someone at the scene was drunk and that another person was trapped in her car. Several people say they watched Thomas Dew speed through a stop sign, hitting the other vehicle, and then tried to run away before being held down by witnesses. During a sobriety test, Dew told police he had no idea what happened and then stated, "Take me to jail and I'm on your side." Well, he was taken to jail and he is facing multiple charges. An Illinois woman accused of faking cancer made her first court appearance yesterday. In 2025, students and staff at a Fairfield grade school held a fundraiser for Stacy Robbins' cancer treatments. A GoFundMe was also created. Charges were filed a year later after it was discovered that she did not have cancer. Court records show Robbins and her attorney acknowledge she's seen a list of all the alleged victims and the amount of money she's accused of taking. Her hearing is set for July 28th. A downtown coffee shop is celebrating a big milestone. The River Kitty Cat Cafe has helped 2,000 cats find their forever home. The cafe serves as a satellite location for the Vandenberg Humane Society. VHS CEO Kendall Paul says the impact goes far beyond the numbers, meaning that those 2,000 cats' lives were saved. Visitors can enjoy coffee, wine, beer, and treats in the main cafe or pay a small fee to hang out with roughly 20 adoptable free roaming cats. 100% of the cafe's proceeds fund the life-saving work of the Vandenberg Humane Society. From the WABX Newsroom, I'm Amy Adams.

0: All right, thumbs up.
1: Ready, guys?
0: Let's do this. Leroy Nugget!
2: It's the Redneck Report. Yeah! On Dave and Mahoney.
3: This guy actually went to some pretty good lengths to try to avoid detection, so he was breaking into this house. He's 49 years old. His name is Jose Garcia.
4: I feel like that's a little old to be, like, breaking in places.
3: It does feel a little old. So he's breaking into this house, but he had disabled the outside cameras, so smart. That way he was able to get in, and I guess the sensors to actually get inside.
5: Age maybe comes experience.
3: Right, okay. Yeah. One thing he did not account for, though, is that the guy who owned the house, who actually was just going out to pick up his son, he had cameras inside as well, and all of a sudden, he gets a notification that there is motion inside of his house.
6: Motion.
3: Don't like that.
6: So, he has cameras inside of his house. Gives me freaks. I don't really like that particularly.
4: Part I got cameras in my house.
6: That's okay.
4: Got cameras outside my house.
3: I prefer them outside as opposed to inside, but that's just me.
4: I got cameras all over the place.
3: Don't.
4: I just like to see myself from other angles.
3: Gross.
5: So motion has been detected inside the house.
3: In the kitchen specifically. Mm. And he pulls up his little Ring app or whatever it is, and he sees this guy going through his refrigerator.
6: Hey, what are you doing there?
3: Get out of there, man. Those are my snacks.
6: I like my snacks.
4: I think if he had like leftover pasta that he was saving.
6: Oh,
4: it's going to be so good tomorrow.
3: That guy's just slurping them up.
4: So did this guy disable the cameras and break into the house specifically just to steal snacks?
3: We don't know. We just know that was his downfall.
4: Was he caught?
3: He was caught.
4: Well, maybe
3: sure enough.
4: Get some bologna sandwiches in jail, so there's that.
3: So I don't know if you guys have been tracking the story of Ed the escaped zebra in Tennessee.
6: I have.
4: Dave, this is the only thing I have been paying attention to over the last week.
3: Well, it's been over a week, so he escaped and has finally just been captured, and people have been having a real good time with it, like photoshopping Ed the escaped zebra panhandling and eating at Waffle House and all this other stuff.
6: Because he deserves his freedom.
3: They've had to, like, shut down interstates because they'll just spot Ed the random pet zebra in central Tennessee that's running around like crazy. And they finally caught him, and it was so embarrassing because they were airlifting him via helicopter, and Ed just all scooped up in this little satchel.
6: Diaper,
3: with
6: basically.
3: His head sticking out of it.
6: Just looked so straight stuck out.
3: Just looking so defeated.
6: Not a knee bit in sight. just straight out like a toddler sitting on a big-ass couch. So funny. So
4: straight
6: embarrassing, Ed.
4: If you are on the run for a week as a zebra and they can't catch you, I feel like you've earned your freedom.
6: Yeah. Poor Ed. I feel bad for him.
3: So not a great way to try to avoid missing your flight. This 23-year-old man was going to miss his flight from Detroit to L.A., and he realized, oh, no, I'm running late. I'm not going to make this flight. Oh, I know. I'll call in a bomb threat to the airport.
4: They're going to charge extra for that, Dave.
3: The bomb threats
4: are
3: extra.
4: Yeah, that's there's going to be a surcharge.
3: Yeah, you check the bomb in. Sorry, it's an extra $25. Yeah, I guess the FBI was not too pleased because they had to deboard the entire plane.
6: That's so annoying. So, I mean, did everybody get like a coupon for a free beverage on the plane?
3: Probably not.
6: No?
4: They didn't even provide water.
6: Everybody's so hot and thirsty.
3: So one 21-year-old man learned the hard way when he went to a strip club in Clearwater, Florida, that there is no sex in the champagne room.
4: Gotta remember Chris Rock's famous song.
3: So he, I guess, went into the VIP room, and he gave $300 in the private room to a staff member, one of the dancing girls.
4: Okay.
3: And he's like, can I have my sex now? And they're like, that's not how this works. We're just going to rip you off with the idea that you would get that.
6: So that's how that works. So because I've only been to a strip club like literally three times. Same. And this was before you were able to use QR codes in order to tip.
3: Wait, do they have QR codes at strip clubs
6: now? They do.
3: Really?
6: But this was right when QR codes got introduced is whenever I went there and I went cashless. So I asked if I could like Zelle her tip. I felt so bad. But so all of that to say, as I am innocent and I'm not quite sure the way the verbiage goes. So what did they say? Like, hey, let's go to Funky Town and go over to VIP. And then give me your
4: the
6: money.
4: Things will get sexier in VIP.
6: Oh.
4: There's an implication.
6: I'll show you my pee in the VIP.
3: You can touch me.
4: But again, this is something that we've known.
6: Really?
4: You know, I appreciate Chris Rock informing us, like, what was it, in 1999?
3: Something like that. Yeah.
4: That there was, in fact, no sex in the champagne room. But this guy's 21, wasn't around then.
3: And the problem is
6: I never knew this.
3: He was so upset that he was not getting what he thought he was getting. He called 911.
6: I mean, valid. I think that I would also be misled if somebody was like, hey, let's go to the VIP, the champagne room. I'm going to sit on your lap. I mean, like, what? That would be a cause for an alarm. 911, police.
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1: Here's your 14 First Alert forecast. Highs in the lower 90s. That would be the hottest day of the year to date. That heat index near 100. Mainly sunny, hot, and humid. A stray storm is possible. Muggy tonight, clear, down to 76. Sunny, hot, and humid on Thursday. Highs at 94. That heat index will average about 100. Breezy, winds gusting 20 to 25. Some storms late Thursday night. Lows will dip to 71. Friday, some scattered showers and storms early. Low severe weather threats, then mostly sunny, cooler, less humid. Breezy for your Friday. Highs in the mid-80s. I'm meteorologist Byron Douglas on 107.5 WABX.
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1: So the Southern Baptist Convention is meeting this week in Dallas. And normally, that's not something that we would talk about because you guys have your convention, do whatever you want, I don't care. Until we realize what's on the agenda.
2: Are we talking good cooking or something?
1: No, like,
2: we got some biscuits, some gravy, some B's and G's.
1: No, they're talking about banning things. And the list of things they want to ban: porn, sports betting, and same-sex marriage.
3: Oh, okay. My God, it's the Holy Trinity of Dave's life. So
1: not the last
3: part. You ain't gay, but...
1: But you never know. I may hit 50 and be like,
3: I love wieners. Maybe edit that part out.
2: Nope, we're not. Nope, that's all staying in.
3: My bad. Okay, yeah. Wild. This is going... Yeah. We're going back in time.
2: I can't think of a way that, like... I mean, who are you trying to attract with these sorts of things? Like, I mean, like, I get that, like, you don't like it, but you want everybody else not to like it. These are things that have been going...
1: If you don't like it, just don't do it. Like, for example, you mentioned gay marriage. I'm not going to get gay married because that's just not for me.
3: But you are
1: going to
3: watch porn and sports bet.
1: Yeah, man. That's like...
2: At the same time. That's not America, right?
1: That's like 80% of my entertainment right there, you guys.
2: You're trying to ruin our lives. This reminds me of, like, back in the 90s when you had, like, Tipper Gore, out here trying to ban music. You know, we got that which still exists 35 years later, the
1: parental advisory.
2: Sticker, which all that told me was, hey, this is cool stuff. You should listen. Did not work for one bit and has made me hate her for 35 years.
3: So how do you even ban something? Like, I get, like, whenever you're having the 18-year-old restrictions or whatever on something like Pornhub, but OnlyFans is an app. Do they just, like, limit the restrictions on whether or not
2: any of it? They want, like, I'm an adult. Let me do adult things.
1: They're going
2: it
1: back to
2: matter.
1: We got to get rid of the nudie magazines. They're ruining the culture of America.
3: Look,
2: we don't even sell, like, you could even make an argument. Back then, in, like, the 80s, when they were trying to ban magazines, because you could just, like, you
1: take
2: know,
1: they're
2: all in public view. But now everything is run through a phone or a computer, and guess what?
1: The genie is out of the box.
2: The parents are the ones who have the responsibility of regulating what goes on your kids' devices.
1: No question about it. And the same thing, like, sports betting, I get that, like, that's clearly not legal everywhere, right? And so it's a lot easier to, like,
2: keep the
1: ban in place.
2: But it will be soon at some point.
3: But it's also weird that it's not.
1: And the people that I know, and I'm not outing anyone by name, but the people that I know that are, like, avid sports betting fans that live in a state where it's banned, there's workarounds.
2: Easy workarounds.
1: You get a VPN. I'm betting from Nevada or Arizona or whatever.
3: Isn't the biggest argument just to tax it or something like that? Isn't that what people say?
1: I mean, there's like real
3: gambling. Tax porn.
1: Yeah. the tax on sports betting is insane. Like, the companies that operate in states, like, they're already paying a tremendous amount of money. Mm-hmm. So,
2: and it's happening whether you like it or not. Like you said, that toothpaste is out of the tube.
1: Wait, are we talking about off again?
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1: So we found out this week that the FAA, and no wonder they've had some problems as of late, just got rid of floppy disks.
2: I love me
1: and
2: floppy
1: Windows
2: discs.
1: 95. And so I got to think, like, what is the old school technology that you still use, and why do you choose to use it? John on the line. What's up, John?
3: Hey, guys. So the old technology I'm still into is tube guitar amplifiers and analog effects.
2: Hell yeah,
3: brother. State and digital.
2: Yeah. Dude, there is nothing that can replicate that sound like an old tube amp. I've got, for some of my like home studio stuff, I've got like a Manly Vox box with the tubes in there. And man, that it's just cool as hell. Like, you look at it, it looks retro and futuristic at the same time.
1: And John, there's I love hearing the stories about the musicians like Willie Nelson that's still playing the same guitar that he's literally played holes through his acoustic guitar because he's played it so much, but he refuses to give it up because he just loves the sound of that guitar. That's an excellent one. Appreciate the call today.
4: Thank you.
1: Greg is on the line. What about for you, man? What's the old school tech?
5: I've got an old school, believe it or not, home 8-track tape recorder.
1: Really?
5: Jacks in it. One you put the 8-track in, the other one will record, and it still works.
1: And do you still like regularly use it for stuff?
5: Just occasionally, just to kind of take me back a little bit.
1: Well, that is a cool piece of vintage gear, man. If you ever want to unload that thing, you got some buyers on this end of the phone.
5: All right, sounds good.
1: Jeff is on the line. What's up, Jeff?
6: Hey, how are you doing today?
1: Good.
6: So the old technology that I still have at my house is a rotary phone.
1: Whoa!
6: My wife collects Coca-Cola stuff, so it's a Coca-Cola bear holding a phone. And it's rotary, and it still works.
1: And let me tell you why that's awesome, because this is such a lost art in 2025. Being able to physically slam down a phone call.
4: Yes.
1: Oh, I miss that so much.
4: Bring back the landlines,
1: and
4: man.
1: And you still have that little ding afterwards because you've rung the bell in there because you're so angry.
2: Oh, like all the mob movies where they beat somebody with a telephone.
4: Yes.
1: Bring back telephone beatings, man.
2: That doesn't work with a cell phone.
4: Not at all.
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1: Here's your 14 First Alert forecast. Highs in the lower 90s. That would be the hottest day of the year to date. That heat index near 100. Mainly sunny, hot, and humid. A stray storm is possible. Muggy tonight, clear, down to 76. Sunny, hot, and humid on Thursday. Highs at 94. That heat index will average about 100. Breezy, winds gusting 20 to 25. Some storms late Thursday night. Lows will dip to 71. Friday, some scattered showers and storms early. Low severe weather threats, then mostly sunny, cooler, less humid, breezy for your Friday, highs in the mid-80s. I'm meteorologist Byron Douglas on 107.5 WABX.
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12: That's Y-O-D... What? Hold on. Y-O-D-U-M-M-Y. Isn't there a B in there?
13: Eric joining us today with an example of the old school tech that you still use. What is it, brother?
14: I still watch VHS tapes, and I also still play Atari and the original Nintendo system.
13: So I'm with you on the Nintendo and the Atari, but why the VHS? Because it seems like the inconvenience of like rewinding and then storage. Do you just have like a big collection? Why VHS?
14: That's the only reason because I still have like over hundreds of them.
13: I will say a wall. There's something about a dude, like when you walk into another guy's house and he's got like a giant collection of either VHS or DVDs, you're like, that's pretty
15: awesome. And Dave, here's the interesting thing about this, why I love physical media is because they are changing so much of it now with the streaming systems.
16: Yes.
15: And who's to say if it's going to be there or not? He owns it. It'll never change. And he can watch it whenever he wants, man.
13: There you go.
14: And a lot of times on VHS, they have scenes in the movies that for some reason get taken out when they put them in streaming, DVD, etc. When I walk into a house and a guy's got an extensive collection, I'm completely sprung.
13: There you go. Hey, Eric, thanks for the call, man.
14: My new best friend.
13: Appreciate you. Jeff on the line. Jeff, what is it for you?
17: All right. Black and white film in a mechanical camera from the 50s that you got to process the film. You got to process the film yourself.
13: Are you able to do that? Like, you have one of those cool, like, red rooms where you hang it on the little clothesline and everything?
17: Yeah. I've been doing it since I was 14 years old.
13: That is so cool.
16: I was going to say, there's no way that you don't have access to immediately doing your own film if you've had that sweet-ass camera for as long as you've had.
17: Oh, yeah.
13: Would you like to do some nude portraits of us?
15: Tasteful.
13: Tasteful.
16: No, mine are very lacking taste.
17: I'm going to pass on that.
16: Oh, damn.
15: He's passing on that ace.
16: Oh, dang.
15: That's an ass pass.
17: I'm into vintage stuff, but, you know, hey.
13: Hey, we're old. That works.
15: Appreciate it, man.
13: John joining us today with Old School Tech. What is it for you, brother?
18: The free over-the-air antenna TV.
16: Whoa.
15: Yep.
13: So with all of the streaming options and all of that are out there, why do you still choose the old school over the air antenna TV?
18: Well, cable was just getting too ridiculous, you know, a couple $100 a month, you know. I bought a TiVo for like something like $99 and I hooked up an old school antenna.
15: Yeah, and you can record off of it. My parents did the same thing not too long ago. They got some like super antenna installed for like $200 at their house, and they've got a recording system, and they can record all of the, you know, network shows that they watch in very high quality.
13: So there's no like problems with interference. Because I mean, I remember the old school bunny ears from back in the day, and you'd have to like sit there and hold it with one arm.
15: It's all digital now, even though it's over the air. It's still digital, so it's actually pretty cool that he's doing this. A lot of people don't know about it.
18: Save lots of money.
13: Joe joining us today. What is the old school technology that you still use today?
19: Oh, kind of like the rotary phone the other guy had, but I restored a 1950s payphone booth from an old motel in San Francisco. It's solid oak. You shut the doors. It's got the payphone.
13: Hell,
19: the fan works.
13: Yes.
16: You still use it or you own it?
19: I own it and it works.
13: And who do you call on that? Do you just do it for
15: anybody,
13: like everyday
15: Dave,
13: tasks?
15: That's
13: like,
15: cool.
13: Let me go into my phone booth and call Domino's.
15: Well, Dave, where do you think Superman's going to change? Superman, you can't change with a cell phone. You need a phone booth, man. You wonder why it's getting violent out there, man, because we don't have places for superheroes to change anymore.
16: We don't have a phone booth.
15: That's our problem. Yeah, we did it to ourselves.
13: And Joe has the solution. Appreciate you, brother.
19: Well, hey, I love what you guys do. Thanks.
13: Lisa on the line, what is the old school tech that you're still using today?
20: Well, I love pinball machines.
13: Yep, I feel that.
20: But I wanted to comment on the gentleman with the phone booth.
13: Mm-hmm.
20: We need to bring those back, but not with the phones in them. We need to bring them back for those people who like to have public conversations on the phone where they have them on speaker.
13: It's just a silence booth. You just shove them in there and shut the door.
16: Some of us have hard of hearing.
20: I'm like, I don't get it. I'm standing in the DMV line and there's a lady having a conversation on her phone, and rather than having it up to her ear and turn the volume on, like, I'm hearing both sides of the conversation. I'm like, I don't want to.
16: You should just join in next time.
13: Yeah.
16: Is it a great way of using your free will? Just like literally just involve yourself. She'll turn it off so fast.
13: Hey, Lisa, thanks for the call today. Appreciate you.
20: Yeah.
13: Justin joining us today with an example of the old school tech that he's still using. What's up?
21: I have two of them. The number one thing that I use that's old technology that not very many people use is for all my bills, I do not do anything online. I do not do anything automatic. I always write a check.
13: You still write checks. That would be also something that is old school because many people have just totally moved away from checks. Do you do that just like so it's easier for you to keep track of, or what's the thought process there?
21: I don't trust the internet and stuff. I own a landscape company, and a lot of people pay me

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1: From the WABX newsroom, I'm Amy Adams. On Monday, officers were dispatched to the intersection of Claremont and Teacouple Avenue for an accident. A witness told police that someone at the scene was drunk and that another person was trapped in her car. Several people say they watched Thomas Dew speed through a stop sign, hitting the other vehicle, and then tried to run away before being held down by witnesses. During a sobriety test, Dew told police he had no idea what happened and then stated, "Take me to jail and I'm on your side." Well, he was taken to jail and he is facing multiple charges. An Illinois woman accused of faking cancer made her first court appearance yesterday. In 2025, students and staff at a Fairfield grade school held a fundraiser for Stacy Robbins' cancer treatments. A GoFundMe was also created. Charges were filed a year later after it was discovered that she did not have cancer. Court records show Robbins and her attorney acknowledge she's seen a list of all the alleged victims and the amount of money she's accused of taking. Her hearing is set for July 28th. A downtown coffee shop is celebrating a big milestone. The River Kitty Cat Cafe has helped 2,000 cats find their forever home. The cafe serves as a satellite location for the Vandenberg Humane Society. VHS CEO Kendall Paul says the impact goes far beyond the numbers, meaning that those 2,000 cats' lives were saved. Visitors can enjoy coffee, wine, beer, and treats in the main cafe or pay a small fee to hang out with roughly 20 adoptable free Roman cats. 100% of the cafe's proceeds fund the life-saving work of the Vandenberg Humane Society. From the WABX Newsroom, I'm Amy Adams.

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1: So there is a story in the news this week about a guy who was a corrections officer who got fired for stealing from work. And you're like, really?
2: Was it drugs?
1: No, if it was drugs, you'd understand.
2: Money?
1: It. Toilet paper.
2: Damn.
1: He was like a sergeant, too. That's a pretty good gig. And he got busted for stealing toilet paper.
3: I've taken toilet paper from work
2: before. Is it like Charmin, two-ply?
1: I did not specify, but if it's in a jail, probably not.
2: I feel like you should, any job that you're interviewing at, you should definitely take a poop while you're there and see what kind of toilet paper they got.
1: The toilet paper,
2: because if it's that real super thin, like,
1: they
2: single
1: don't care
2: ply,
1: about their employees.
3: You think it goes through?
2: Yep, they don't, like, you get your family member sick, they don't care. But they got two-ply, that's an employer
1: look
2: cares.
1: Out for you.
2: That's right.
1: So the question today is, have you ever stolen anything from work, or have you seen a coworker steal something from work? On Facebook, at Dave Mahoney, Rod has two examples. Said, working as a busboy at 15, a customer accidentally left behind a small vial of powdery substance in their booth. I took it and lied to the customer when they came back looking for their cocaine. Didn't get fired for that. At 15 years old, you're scooping up cocaine as a busboy?
2: Hell,
1: that seems problematic.
2: Yeah. What does it? You act like you wouldn't have done that?
1: Same guy, Rod, said, also when I was 15, I did steal some tip money. The waitresses weren't sharing money with the busboy, so I thought, well, I'm going to cut out the middleman, and boom, I got fired for that.
3: Yeah. Yuck.
2: But also, Shame on the servers for not tipping out their bussers.
3: Well, if they get paid more than $2 an hour, sorry, apply to be a server.
2: You got to tip out your bussers, man.
3: Apply to be a server. That's silly goose. You make more.
1: So when it comes to stealing from work, I've got a couple of examples, and I would just like to let our current employer know that these days are behind me.
3: You're a changed man.
1: There was a time in life where I did not appreciate the hard work that the people that run the company put in.
3: Oh, shut in your order mouth.
1: Okay, so I had a friend named Rick, and he was a manager at a Taco Bell. And it was a regular Taco Bell, but this was a special event. It was being set up at the Brainerd International Raceway because they had some kind of races out there, whether it was a smash-up derby or whatever. It didn't matter. They wanted a Taco Bell out there, one of the little booths. And so Rick's like, hey, do you want to come work with me at the Taco Bell for the day?
3: Nice.
1: And we're out there. We have the whole setup inside of this little wooden shack, and we're slinging tacos and burritos and the whole bit.
3: Nice.
1: And we stole like 80% of the money that we made that day.
3: Like, what?
1: Because he was the manager that was in charge of checking back in, like, how much money was brought in. From
3: and cash
1: the,
3: was king, I'm
1: it
3: sure.
1: It was all cash.
3: Yeah.
1: It's a bunch of dudes out of the raceway, and we were just
3: pocketing,
1: ripping that place off.
3: Sorry, guys, you only had $3 in profits today. Nobody was really wanting the bell.
1: So I worked at Taco Bell for one day in my entire life, and I made a mint.
3: Do you
1: it
3: feel
1: awesome.
3: Guilty in this
1: no,
3: day?
1: No, yeah, no, yeah. Did not care at all. I mean, it had Rick's blessing, right? And that's how the other one became a bit of a problem. This is actually at the very first radio station that I have worked at.
3: Oh, you have two stories.
1: Two stories back to back. There was some PlayStation 2s that had come in to be given out as prizes.
2: I mean, hot items at
1: hot
2: the time.
1: Items.
2: Like brand new PlayStation 2 at
1: worth
2: the time.
1: Several hundred dollars.
2: Hard to get.
1: And in hindsight, I probably shouldn't have taken the promotion director's word on this, because the promotions director told me, hey, if this person doesn't come pick up this PlayStation 2 by this day, you're welcome to take it. And I was like, cool. It's like 20 years old at the time. I was working at the station part-time.
2: Making like $2 an hour.
1: Making
3: PlayStation
1: no money
3: 2
1: whatsoever.
3: Is something that you cannot buy for yourself.
1: And so the day came and went, and believe me, I was tracking that day hard.
3: Sure you were.
1: And that day came and went. Person didn't come pick it up, so I just took that little PlayStation 2 and off I went.
3: Nice.
1: That's not the end of the saga. I had a house party at my place. It was a bachelor pad at the time. And somebody stole my PlayStation from me that I had stolen.
3: You got double stole.
1: I got double stole. So mad. Still mad to this day.
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1: Here's your 14 First Alert forecast. Highs in the lower 90s. That would be the hottest day of the year to date. That heat index near 100. Mainly sunny, hot, and humid. A stray storm is possible. Muggy tonight, clear, down to 76. Sunny, hot, and humid on Thursday. Highs at 94. That heat index will average about 100. Breezy, winds gusting 20 to 25. Some storms late Thursday night. Lows will dip to 71. Friday, some scattered showers and storms early. Low severe weather threats, then mostly sunny, cooler, less humid, breezy for your Friday. Highs in the mid-80s. I'm meteorologist Byron Douglas on 107.5 WABX.
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4: Message
5: I can do 5 easy. I'm not going to do it, but I can do 10 push-ups. No problem. Ten is no problem.
2: 10, like, proper push-ups.
5: Yes, 10 proper push-ups.
2: No problem.
5: No problem.
2: I don't believe you.
5: I can do 5 on my knuckles, but I'm not going to because I don't have anything to prove.
2: Well, I mean, sounds like you kind of do, but Chris, what do you think, Mahoney?
5: I can do 5 push-ups with my junk.
6: Mahoney, I love you, brother, but I don't think you do 5 proper push-ups.
5: It doesn't matter what anybody thinks because I'm still not going to do it.
2: It's fine.
6: Take down a gorilla, but I'm not going to do it.
2: Yeah.
5: No, you can't.
2: Sure he can. Why not? Yeah, he doesn't have to prove that.
5: Prove it.
2: Yeah, he doesn't want to kill a gorilla with his bare hands.
5: Absolutely not. I kill a gorilla with my bare ass hands.
7: Well, because the last time that you said that you could do something, it was the Coke?
6: The Coca-Cola.
2: Coca-Cola, yeah.
7: He did the other Coke.
2: Yeah. No, he said he could identify all of the different Coca-Colas.
5: But we did it on the air, and we have a time frame that we have to do our show within, and you sprung that on me, and it was not the way it should have been done. We should have done that off the air.
7: Because you
5: put me into a position where things were rushed.
7: We purposely and we had set to make, you up.
5: You are like what are those condos, those time share salesman.
7: Yes.
5: That's so what you angry. Are. High yes. pressure situations.
7: Yes. We wanted to cars. See if you could perform under pressure. Clearly, it wasn't clutch.
2: You so also, because speaking of athletic feats, you also bet me $1,000 that if I gave you a full calendar year, you'd be able to dunk a basketball.
5: That's not how that was worded, sir. There was some trickery in the way that contract was written up.
7: The Apple terms conditioned.
2: And, he did not dunk a basketball. In fact, I don't think that you could even touch a rim at this point, much less dunk.
5: Well, I'm no longer jump, Dave. I made a vow, like I think we're talking like 6-7 years now, that I am no longer running or no longer jumping.
6: But there was no vow about push-ups.
5: Unless my life is in danger. I've done push-ups. I did push-ups when I did a workout with my wife like 2 weeks ago.
2: She told us that you modified them from doing them on your knees to just laying down.
5: She don't know. She doesn't know my life.
2: Yes, she does. She was there with you, you liar.
5: She was looking. She was in front of me. I was looking at her ass.
7: It was literally a lazy bones Mahomes, man.
5: Here's the thing. I do some push-ups here in the studio. I'm going to intentionally injure myself and go out on workman's comp.
2: Okay.
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1: All right, Ray, these are some of the biggest rock songs ever released. You're trying to figure out what they are with 30 seconds on the clock for each one of them. You got some lifelines if necessary. Are you ready for tune number one?
2: Bring it.
1: Dead Derek recorded this one. It's got 4,300 views. Ew. Here we go.

0: we'll stop it right there. It's pretty good.
1: It's got very much Oingo Boingo vibes. Yeah. I'm feeling that.
0: All right, Ray, do you know it?
2: Yeah, that's Def Leppard, Pour Some Sugar on Me.
0: It sure is. You're on the board with a full point. Lifeline still intact. The next one is from Joe Winfrey. It's got 1,000 views. Here you go.
3: Won't you come and save me?

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1: Perfect. No notes.
2: No notes at all.
1: Absolutely wonderful. Nice job, Joe. All right, Ray, over to you.
3: He nearly threw me off there. I know it was Alice in Chains, and I was scrambling. Man in the Box.
1: There you go. I'm surprised he didn't get picked up as the new lead singer after Layne Staley passed away.
2: Yeah. R.I.P.
1: So close, man.
4: There's still time.
1: If only YouTube was around whenever that happened.
3: Would have been all over that guy.
1: All right, you can win it right here. Take away your lifelines, though. You don't need them. You have 2 full points. All you need is 1 more. We have 2 more if necessary. And the next one here has only got 134 views. It's from Lord Ruiza. And anytime that somebody calls themselves Lord, they're normally bad. But let's see. Here we go.
5: New

0: color me corrected. My apologies,
1: have
0: Lord.
1: Have mercy, Lisa. Brother.
0: All right, Ray, for the win.
2: I want to say the song is called The Unforgiven.
0: Mm-hmm.
2: Is that Metallica?
0: There you go.
3: Man. You got there.
2: That was awesome.
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11: Audrey, you've said this before, because your husband has a beard. Beards are very hit and miss, and they really hit for some people, like your husband, for example. You find it very attractive, right?
12: Yeah, no, I love a beard, but I mean, there is something about a well-kept, groomed, like edged up, cut up beard that is so much better than a scraggly one, man. Keep it up.
11: So they were doing a study on just how dirty beards are.
12: Oh, no.
11: And whether or not beards in like a healthcare setting should be allowed. And what they found, and I actually think that you'll appreciate this, Audrey, because you look terrified right
12: now. I do.
11: That there was no significant difference between bearded people and clean-shaven people. Now, beards can absolutely carry a whole bunch of bacteria
12: in
11: them.
12: If you're a gross person.
11: But they don't if you keep it clean. So
13: you got to wash your beard.
11: Yeah, it's like, do you shampoo? Because you have a beard, Mahoney.
13: Yeah, I mean, I don't have like a beard like Audrey's husband. His is like a little bit thicker and longer. But I shampoo my beard every time I take a shower.
11: Yeah. Because you have like a specific beard shampoo?
13: Head and Shoulders.
12: Yeah, okay. Head and Shoulders is a good one. Yeah, that's good.
13: You got to, because here's the thing. Beards do, like, if like I've been to a dermatologist recently, and as somebody who has like eczema, like you can get some really sketchy dry skin under your beard if you're not taking care of it. And the problem is it's not just dry skin. It's a yeast.
11: Ew.
13: Yeah, there's a lot of beard yeast that's out there, and you got to use something called like Kianosol or something like that that they gave me, and but it clears it right up. But you got to keep that bitch clean, otherwise you got a lot of beard dandruff. There ain't and nothing worse than beard dandruff.
11: I didn't even think about that. Wow. Yeah.
13: See, not having a beard, you're winning.
11: I'm skating free as somebody that can't grow a proper beard. Like, I don't have to worry about face dandruff.
12: I'm learning all sorts of stuff. But my husband actually recently just cut his beard.
11: He did.
12: Oh my Lord of mercy! Like, I forgot he had a face.
11: Cut it all the way off.
12: Yeah.
11: Did he like check with you first? I feel like that's one of those things where you gotta be like, you gotta float it out there, be like, babe, what do you think about this?
13: Is he on the run?
12: I might have had something to do with it.
11: Oh, did you ask him to?
12: I said, what does a mustache look like on you?
11: Oh.
12: I should have seen my makeup pull off a slutty mustache, okay?
11: Yeah, that's what AI's for.
12: Ow!
11: Turns out he cannot pull off a slutty mustache.
12: He looked like a cop. And one that would, like, definitely racially profile you. So I said, sir, we need to bring the beard back.
11: He's the sort of cop that's going to turn off the body
12: cam. Yeah, man, in a time of turmoil, we need the beard back. This is tough.
11: But good news, if you have a beard, it does not mean you nasty unless you nasty.
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your Pink Floyd fix on the Rock Workhorse. 107.5 WABX. Good morning. It is Temple. Got another pair of those tickets for you to see Journey. All the details are on the way. Got classic rock on the way from Queen. Right now it's Survivor. Let's get up. Let's get moving.

0: 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Thanks for taking us along today. Coming up, we've got those Journey tickets for you to win. Journey going to be here next week, June 17th. Final Frontier Tour right here at the Ford Center. There are few tickets still available for purchase. We've got tickets for you to win all this week. And when you win, you go into the drawing for a grand prize upgrade, sixth row for Journey floor seats. So you're going to want to play Heard It in a Rock Song. We're going to do that just after one this afternoon. Make sure you play to win. Got another long block of rock coming up. The Doors, Guns N' Roses, and Poison on the way.
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12: The Evansville Wartime Museum invites you to join them for a panel discussion on the American Revolution, Saturday, June 13th at 4:30 at the Evansville Wartime Museum near the airport. 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Light refreshments served. 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

Dan Mahoney in the morning. 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Lots of sunshine. Gorgeous day today. Hot, though. Hot going up to around 93. Clear skies tonight. Low 76. Tomorrow, more sunshine. High in the mid-90s. 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

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Coming up on the timeline today at noon, we're headed back to 1981, brought to you by Space Monkey Records. 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Classic Rock continues now. 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

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Temple on the Rock Workforce with you. A big old Daddy Day prize package for you to win. Got all the details on the way. Classic Rock on the way from the police. Joan Jett, the Blackhearts coming up. Right now, some Judas Priest.

0: Nashville's Classic Rock 107.5 WABX. Father's Day, it's right around the corner. Got to get ready to get Dad something really, really good. We got a big Father's Day prize package. A prize package worth over $600. Now, it includes a $75 gift card to Fusion Salon and Spa, a three-month family membership to the YMCA of Southwestern Indiana, and this is the best part. 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Another long block of rock coming up for the Rock Workforce. REO Speedwagon on the way. ZZ Top got some Hendrix next.
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from Hendrix. Sunny skies today, hot, high around 93, clear tonight, low 76. Inside a long block of rock, it's ZZ Top.

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Coming up, it is the timeline. Let's go back in time. We're headed back to 1981 today. It is brought to you by Space Monkey Records. This song was actually on the timeline yesterday from 1973. It's classic Southern rock from Lynyrd Skynyrd.

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8: And welcome into the Timeline. It is brought to you by Space Monkey Records. Today we go back to a big year of the 1980s, 1981. MTV launched the Music Television Network and went live on August 1st, 1981, forever changing music marketing and visual culture. Simon and Garfunkel reunited in the historic benefit concert in Central Park, New York, with over 500,000 fans in attendance. And in 1981, the music world mourned the deaths of Bob Marley and legendary composer Harry Chapin. And on June 6, 1981, Kerrang! Magazine published its first issue with AC/DC's Angus Young on the cover. And we're kicking off the timeline today from 1981 with this classic heavy metal song that was the lead single from Ozzy Osbourne's second solo studio album, Diary of a Madman, written by Osbourne, guitarist Randy Rhoads, bassist Bob Daisley, and drummer Lee Kerslake. The song famously peaked at number 2 on the Billboard Top Rock chart. The lyrics heavily reflect Ozzy's past perspective on substance use, specifically his experiences with psychedelic experimentation during the era. From 1981 on the timeline, it's Ozzy, Flying High Again.

Abacab, classic rock from Genesis on the timeline today from 1981. And as I have, I'm sure you have, listened to that song, Abacab. What does that mean? Well, I'm going to tell you. The title of the album and the title of the song got its title from a structural songwriting shorthand. While arranging an earlier version of the song, the band labeled different sections of the song as A, B, and C. The initial sequence of the song's parts followed the pattern Abacab. Though the final song structure was ultimately altered, the abstract name for the song stuck. So there you go. That is where they got Abacab. That is Genesis on the timeline today from 1981. The timeline brought to you by Space Monkey Records. It is Temple. And this next song stands as the band's most recognizable masterworks, famous for its exploding live cannons and deep dedication to the spirit of rock and roll. Angus Young got the idea for the title from a book about Roman gladiators. From 1981 on the timeline, AC/DC, and for those about to rock.

0: written and sung by lead vocalist Rick Ocasek. It was the second single from the highly successful fourth studio album, Shake It Up. The song reached number 41 on the Billboard Hot 100 and remains a fan favorite. The Cars, putting the wraps on the timeline today from 1981. The timeline brought to you each weekday at noon by Space Monkey Records. They buy and sell records. You can check them out at Highway 41 and Riverside Drive. Tomorrow on the timeline, we'll be headed back to 1978. Got another long block of rock on the way and those Journey tickets coming up. We're going to kick it off next with some Van Halen.
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Dave and Mahoney in the morning. Evansville's classic rock all day. Sunny and hot today, high 92. Clear skies tonight, low 76. Sunny and hot tomorrow, high 93. We're inside another long block of rock with Kiss. 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

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It's 107.5 WABX. It is Temple. Time now to play Heard It in a Rock Song. We're going to give you lyrics to listen for. When you hear us play the song with these lyrics, that will be your cue to call in and win, be the fifth caller today. You're going to score those Journey tickets, and you're going to go in for the grand prize of floor seats to see Journey. Today, we are listening for the song with this lyric. Broken bottles under children's feet, bodies strewn across the dead-end street, but I won't heed the battle call. When you hear us play the song with that lyric, be the fifth caller, 812-425-ROCK. That's 812-425-7625 to win. Once again, today's Heard It in a Rock Song lyric, broken bottles under children's feet, bodies strewn across the dead-end street, but I won't heed the battle call. When you hear us play that song, be the fifth caller to win. Classic Rock continues now. It's Pearl Jam with Daughter.

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0: 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Temple playing Heard It in a Rock Song. Got these Journey tickets up for grabs. Today we're listening for the song Sunday, Bloody Sunday by U2. Looking for number 5. Who is this?
1: Yeah, Mark Jolly.
0: Mark Jolly, are you a Journey fan?
1: I can be, but I like them. I've never seen them before. But yeah.
0: All right. Well, they're going to be in town next week, Ford Center. Not only have you won the tickets to the show, but you could be upgraded to floor seats for Journey. So bring your biggest Journey fan with you, all right?
1: Oh, that'll be my wife. Our anniversary was the 6th of June, so that's an anniversary present to her.
0: Perfect. Good job, man. Congratulations.
1: Yeah, thank you.
0: And we got more tickets tomorrow and Friday. So that means 2 more pair of tickets. Then we do the grand prize drawing for the upgrade. 6th row floor seats for Journey. Make sure you're listening tomorrow just after 1. Play Heard It in a Rock Song to win. Got another long block of rock on the way. Bullet Bob Seger coming up. Kansas and Rush.
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5: Braden Montgomery delivered a walk-off two-run home run at the bottom of the 10th inning, and the White Sox beat the Braves 6-5 yesterday on the south side. Today, it's Davis Martin, 8-2, a 2.61 ERA with the White Sox, plus 129. 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The Cubs fall at the Rockies, 7-3. The Rockies end a 4-game losing streak with that victory. Shota Imanaga on the mound today for the Cubs, at $1.68 favorite against Michael Lorenzen of the Rockies, 12 over the total, and the Cardinals at $1.13 dog at the Mets. 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

morning, Evansville's classic rock all day. Lots of sunshine today, hot going up to 92. Pretty much this is the first day that we have been into the 90s. If you are working outside on the rock workforce today, all I can say is hydrate, hydrate, hydrate. Drink that water. Tonight looks like mostly clear skies, 76 the low. Tomorrow, more sunshine, high in the low 90s. Summer has arrived. 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It's Bullet Bob Seger. Turn the page.

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Coming up this afternoon, AJ is in for Flem in the Rock Penthouse this afternoon. He's got that triple play, though, 3-3 from the Doobie Brothers. 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

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Daddy Day coming up. Big old Father's Day prize package for you to win. All the details are coming up. Classic Rock on the way from Golden Earring and Soundgarden. Right now, let's get the lead out.

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0: 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Golden Earring there with Radar Love. We got Father's Day coming up. It's sneaking up on us, as it always does. We want to get you ready for Father's Day. 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Got ZZ Top coming up. AC/DC, Aerosmith kicking it off next.
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It is brought to you by Space Monkey Records. 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

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AJ on his way into the Rock Penthouse this afternoon, filling in for Flem. He's got that triple play coming up, three today from the Doobie Brothers. That is on the way. Don't forget, we've got those Journey tickets all this week. Journey going to be here next week, Ford Center, June 17th. 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Play Heard It in a Rock Song tomorrow for your next shot to win those Journey tickets. Classic Rock continues now inside a long block of it with the Guess Who.

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Dave and Mahoney in the morning, Evansville's classic rock all day, 107.5 WABX. It's AJ here in the Rock Penthouse for Flem. And one thing that Flem and I have in common is we're both hobby drummers. And we both watch a lot of just ridiculous drumming and percussion YouTube videos. There's a guy that broke down every single percussion part of that song, The Stones' Sympathy for the Devil. I had no idea there were that many elements to the percussion part of that song. It's worth watching the video. It's like almost mesmerizing to a point. Billy Idol now, 107.5 WABX.

Rocking you all the way from Germany, it's the Scorpions. Evansville's Classic Rock, 107.5 WABX. But are they as big as David Hasselhoff in Germany? The joke's been going on for 30 years now. Long Block of Rock, Fleetwood Mac still coming up, 38 special. Right now it's the Boss, 107.5 WABX.

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1: 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It is AJ in for Flem today. 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

at her mama, she got it thicker than a cameraman. And we could have some. And he's up there. What's that? Hawaiian noises. He's banging.

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0: Dave and Mahoney in the morning. Evansville's classic rock all day, 107.5 WABX. I don't know how old the interview is, but I just recently saw the Dan Rather. He does a series called The Big Interview, where he interviews all these ultra-famous musicians. And the one he did with Mellencamp made me laugh, because John said, "I'm a liar. You know, if I talk to you, I will lie to you." And Dan Rather just really got a kick out of that. The whole interview, the episode, it was great. You should watch it if you get a chance. 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
1: 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Going down?
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Getting close to calling it a work day. We're getting closer and closer to 5 o'clock. The man who took his ex-wife's last name. That's non-traditional. That's rock and roll right there. Jack White and the White Stripes when him and Meg were still together. 107.5 WABX.

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0: 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Bush, rocking your drive home. It's AJ here in the Rock Fan House sitting in for Flem tonight. And we want to hook up Dad this Father's Day. Pretty awesome Father's Day prize package. 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
4: 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Kansas City's Bobby Witt Jr. is plus 190. Yankees' Ben Rice, he's plus 500 to win the MVP. Nick Kurtz of the A's plus 550. 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

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We got Skinner coming up, U2, the Eagles. Right now it's Styx, 107.5 WABX. Oh.

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Evansville's classic rock all day, 107.5 WABX. Years ago, I was a mobile DJ, like a wedding DJ, club DJ, all that. And inevitably, at every gig, somebody would yell, play Freebird, just like they do at bands, right? And I was like, okay, for me, that's 9 minutes where I can get paid for just standing here. I would do it every time. 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

0: Dave and Mahoney in the morning. Evansville's classic rock all day with the Allman Brothers. 107.5 WABX. 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

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Seriously, is it possible to hear that song and not think of Wayne's World? I really don't think it is. Like, you hear that song, you immediately go to the scene in the car in Wayne's World. 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

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Scott Steele coming up after 7 o'clock. 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